dedicated to people like me. Those that struggle with insecurities, acceptance, and even self-esteem. You never felt good enough. 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
12: Can you all imagine we're already 6 months into the year? Where has the time flown? But I don't know about you guys, but I'm excited about the month of June. For me, it sounds like summer is here. It's also a hot month, but I won't complain. And it's a time where I get to see friends and family, vacation. It sounds like vacations to me. What do you think, Mommy? Oh, you're looking forward to a vacation.
13: Oh, yes, my girls. I'm so looking forward to the vacation. I'm just anticipating all the things we're going to do together. Honestly, I just can't wait. I can't wait. It's time for the day to come. And what about you, Rikix? What about you? Are you looking forward to it as well? I'm sure you are.
12: Me too. I can't wait. Now, dear radio.

0: Dear friends, welcome once again to your favorite program, The Bible in the Language of the Heart, with your favorite hosts, Ricky and Raquel, the program that speaks directly to your heart for real and inspiring stories of transformation. In this program, you discover how God works in ways we cannot always see to accomplish His purpose in the lives of those who seek Him. This evening, we bring you episode 6 of the final chapter of My Mommy's Life-Changing Journey with Jesus. Of course, she went on and had many more experiences, but this is the season where she got to know God for herself. You'll also hear music from the Gaither Vocal Band, Whitney Houston, Lionel Richie, and the Commanders, and Naomi Rainey with the Maverick City Mass Choir. And now, please welcome once again our co-host and my sweet mommy, Ricky.
1: Thank you so much, my baby. I love you so much, my girl. Here we are. We've come to the end of the testimony final episode. Is it sad to finish? No, not really. Okay, let me just give you a very quick recap. Last time, we ended with my father disowning me while my mother's letter reassured me of her unfailing love. Yeah. Well, at this point, I took the decision, of course, to follow the Bible classes. And if you remember, Pastor Hubbard, the pastor of the church, had organized Bible classes specially for me. He invited all the young people of the church. And I reconciled with one thing, that I could live without the love of my earthly father, but I couldn't live a day without my heavenly father's love. And that's why I, in fact, took the decision to follow the Bible classes so that I could get baptized. Anyway, when my favorite Bible verse came to my mind, because of all the pain, the heartache that I was feeling, I thought about the words of Proverbs 3, 5, and 6 that said, "Trust in the Lord with all your heart and lean not unto your own understanding. In all your ways acknowledge Him, and He will direct your path." And so I decided to gather all the broken pieces of my heart and trust God, just trusting completely, you know, to make up my life better. Yes. And you know what? I also thought about a Bible verse I had read somewhere in the Psalms. I think it was Psalm 27, but I'm not sure of the verse, probably verse 10 or 11. But it said, "When my father and my mother forsake me, then the Lord will take me up." And you won't believe what a comfort that was to me, because it meant that no matter what could happen to me on this earth, you know, the Lord would take me up. And He did. He did. And thank God, He did.
0: I too am so happy that He did. Now look at you today, Mommy. Tell us what happened next. I'm excited to know what happened next, Mommy.
1: Well, I immersed myself in the study of God's Word. And I actually allowed Him to direct my steps, just as my favorite text said, Proverbs 5 and 6, "And He will direct your path." So every Friday night, my friends and I, well, Mom took her 6 children and myself in her car, and the other young people, their parents brought them, and we all met at Pastor Hubbard's house. And I can tell you, it was a really joyful time of learning and a fellowship, because that made a really nice group on a Friday night at Pastor Herbert's house. And one of the highlights of the Friday night was Sister Herbert's goodies, her cakes and her cookies and all the little dessert type things, sweet things, you know, that I particularly liked. And Vivian, my best friend too, we really enjoyed those sweet things. Anyway, that kind of made the evening special, but also, it wasn't only that, we did learn a lot of things. And then, well, 5 months later, classes ended, and I was finally ready for baptism. So the date was set at June 7th, and that was in the year 1975. Well, my dear Rickicks wasn't even born yet. I didn't even think about having her. I was definitely not married. I actually met my husband Daniel a whole 8 years or so later. Enrique was a number of years later. So we are very far from having had a Rickel. Anyway, so June 7th, 1975 was D-Day, and I waited for it in great anticipation. And I thought the day would never come, but it did. It finally came.
2: Tell us about that special day.
1: My heart was pounding. My heart was pounding so hard, I thought it would just burst out of my chest. And then the youth choir sang, Just As I Am, without one plea. You know, the song that we sing at every baptism, almost. And I cried. Tears just streamed down my face. But I assure you, they were mostly tears of joy. But there was some sadness there too, because while my earthly family, my church family, I should say, not so much earthly, but my church family was present, like full church, my blood family was upset. Not one of them came, neither my aunt nor my cousins. Nobody came. And plus, you know, my parents were in St. Lucia, far from me, and so I kind of felt alone, not forsaken completely, but I think my joy would have been complete if even one of them had decided to come. Anyway, that I felt was the most important decision of my life, and I just wished that, you know, my parents or my sisters, my cousins, somebody was there to share that moment with me. But anyway, I walked to that baptismal pool with my favorite deaconess mom, and the choir sang at that time, "Take Me to the Waters. Take Me to the Water."
0: Oh, for sure. I love that song. When I hear it, it just feels like getting baptized all over again. Take me to the water. Yes, yes, yes.
1: Of course, your crybaby continued crying. Continued crying. But I can tell you, when my best friend, Vivian, read while I was in the pool my favorite Bible passage, Proverbs 3, 5, and 6, it dawned on me that the Lord did indeed direct my path, and the path that, well, not ended, but I should say really started in that pool, because I entered in that water a sinner, and I came out of it a sinner, yes, but a sinner saved by grace and washed in the blood of the Lamb. And I felt like a new person, a new person, a new person, honestly, walking with Jesus, a sinner saved by grace.

0: If you're just joining us, welcome, welcome. You're listening to The Bible in the Language of the Heart. And today, we are sharing the final episode of Ricky's testimony. So, Mommy, what was going through your mind after your baptism?
1: Oh, girl, I was on cloud nine. That's the description I can give you for how I felt. On cloud nine, like I was in a totally different world. Not the one that I've been living in. Oh, no. And I could see, I could just tell that the congregation, their faces were beaming smiles across every face, and everyone was just waiting with enthusiasm to wrap me in their arms and welcome me into God's family and this particular church family. I can assure you, I felt a number of things, but among them was peace. Mm-hmm. Peace, knowing you've done the right thing. And since then, to be truthful, every decision I have taken, and it has been a God thing. In other words, I know when I've done the right thing, when I feel peace. And I felt that kind of peace that day. I felt acceptance. I felt complete. Because I had joined my life to the only one who made me feel that peace, that acceptance, and that love, and like nothing else mattered. Nothing, absolutely nothing else mattered. I was one with Jesus, and I was blissfully happy with him. And I think that's why we often refer to our union with Jesus as a marriage. Because you feel complete. You feel like you have the other part that makes you one. And that's how I felt, honestly. That's how I felt that day.
0: It sounds as though you truly love God with all your heart, Mommy. And this is the same love that I get through you because how much you love God. That is just inspiring.
1: Oh, Ricky, I certainly do. I love the Lord. I do. And that's why I've been walking with him now for 51 years. I've never thought of turning back. I love the Lord. I do. And you know, he heard my cry because his love changed my life. So I know that he heard me, and I know that he loves me.

Filipino rikit, I'm reminded of the words of a really beautiful song originally sung by Lionel Richie, but a number of people have, picked it up and sung it, but

0: I believe the best version of it is the original by Lionel Richie. And it says, Jesus is love. Who can bring you love? Jesus. Who can bring you joy? Jesus. Who can turn your life around? Jesus. When I call upon him, he answered me. And anytime you call upon him, he will answer you. I know that, you know, only Jesus could have given me that peace and that joy that I felt then, that I experienced on that blessed day, June 7, 1975. And since then, I continue to feel Jesus' presence with me, his love, and that peace, an overwhelming peace that I always feel when I do the right thing, when I do exactly what God wants me to do and to go where he wants me to go. And he is love. He is really love. And because of that love, today I can give this testimony as a born again Christian, a new person in Christ.
1: Hallelujah. Amen. Amen. Yes, and because of that love, like you said, you can present yourself before us as a born again Christian. Hallelujah.
0: Hallelujah. Hallelujah. There isn't a better life. You can go where you want, go out and come back and do how you want, but you will never find a better love, a better life than you can find with Jesus.

0: Radio friends, this is the final episode of Mommy's Testimony. What a remarkable journey it has been indeed. For more than 50 years now, older than me, she has walked hand in hand with Jesus. And just 10 days ago, on June 7th, she celebrated the 51st anniversary of her baptism. For decades, she hesitated to tell the story because she feared emotion would overwhelm her. But by God's grace, she finally shared it. And what a blessing it has been. God never allows anything or anyone to prevent his purpose from being accomplished.
1: Oh, he certainly doesn't. He doesn't. And I'm so grateful. You see, my radio friends, God may not always answer our prayers, our calls, our cries immediately, but he always answers. He always answers in his way and in his time. And you know, there's no two ways about it. He's always right on time. We humans, we just always in a hurry. We want things to happen now when we want. But God sees the end from the beginning. A very good close friend of mine says all the time, God has an aerial view, a panoramic view of the lives of each one of us. So he sees the end from the beginning. He sees all the line, the file of your life. He sees it in advance. And that is why sometimes when we ask, we don't get what we ask for right away. Sometimes it comes a long way after. And then sometimes we don't ask at all. And there's a Bible verse that says it. I don't remember where it's taken from. But we have not because we ask not. So God says, ask. You ask. You ask. I was bold enough to ask Lynette what church she belonged to. And then I found my home church. I did. I found my home church. Amen. Amen.
0: For sure, Mommy, God is always on time. And now, dear radio friends, this is truly a hallelujah moment. If God has given you a testimony and you would like to share it with us, beginning in September, simply send an SMS or WhatsApp message to Espérance FM at +596 696 218 280. Again, that number is +596 696 218 280. 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
1: So, radio friends, we'll be taking a two-month break. That's our vacation, July and August. Those are the 2 months. But we look forward to being with you again in September. On the 16th of September, we are already planning so that we can have other people to come and give their testimony. So I'm looking forward, we are looking forward to seeing you or talking with you on the radio in September.
0: So remember, this is not a goodbye. This is just a see you later. We thank you so much for spending this precious time with us today. We pray that Mommy's journey has been a blessing to each and every one of you. Amen.
1: Amen.
0: And now, may God watch between me and thee.
1: While we are absent one from another.
0: 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Bye-bye.